down to Georgia. He was looking for a soul to steal. He was in a bind because he was way behind and he was willing to make a deal. When he came across this young man sewing on a fiddle and playing it hot, and the devil jumped up on a hickory stump.

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0: 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Yeah, right after this, so hang in there, kids.
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0: 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We'd like to tell you about some of our favorite places and things around town. Then we'll unleash this monster song stack we got here.
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0: 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Now, along with Georgia Hall of Famers Kevin Butler and Eric Zier, here's your host, Jeff Dantzler.
1: Good morning and welcome to the Bulldog Brunch from the Hilltop Grill. 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Michael Collins, our network studio producer, the famous road dog Adam Gillespie, who had steak last night debating whether to break his Lou Gehrig, Cal Ripken consecutive steak eating streak here for the Bulldog Brunch at the Hilltop Grill. I said, absolutely, you can do it back-to-back meals. And two men who've broken more records than the Beatles and George Strait added together, Bulldog legends Kevin Butler and Eric Zier. I'm Jeff Dantzler, happy to be with you. A big hello. The Hug Dog and Dana are here. My friends Steven and Amy from Mississippi.
2: Absolutely.
1: And Z, you got the whole tribe here.
3: Yeah, I've got my beautiful wife, Julie, is here. We've got Knox. We've got Ford. We've got Tucker. So we've got the whole group here.
2: You do. It's a great looking group.
1: Is Tucker wearing a Shockley jersey and not a Zier jersey? What's going on over there, man? I mean,
3: yeah, they don't even remember or know that I played. They don't talk about it. It's all about who's out there right now.
1: My friends from North Carolina, Martin and Wells, when Wells was like 10 years old, I was introduced and saying everything that Kevin had done, and here's what I get from Martin, the father. He goes, it's Drew's dad. Oh, hey, well, that's right. That's what he became known as, Drew's dad.
2: Yeah, I'm Drew's dad.
1: So there's Drew's dad.
2: Yeah, I got the embarrassment yesterday of signing for 2 hours next to Rodrigo Blankenship, and that's really when you find out that you are old.
3: You're very old.
2: And people are looking at you like, is that a security guard? What is he sitting so close to Rodrigo for?
3: It's very humbling.
2: It's not really, because, I gave him the W-9. Yeah. And everything worked out.
1: There you go.
3: All good.
1: The cash is king there. Well, it was a great day again for Georgia yesterday, and obviously the Bulldogs more talented than the first two opponents of the year, both Tennessee State and Western Kentucky outmanned. But bottom line is, and Z, we'll start with you, the Dogs did for a second straight game what the Dogs were supposed to do.
3: Yeah, listen, we could talk all about the competition that we're playing. We know that they're not the kind of teams we're going to go see throughout the year. But when you talk about going out and playing to your standard, which is what Kirby has preached for as long as he has been here, and it's exactly the right kind of mantra to go into every single week with, this version of the Georgia Bulldogs looks unbelievably powerful right now. Explosive offensively, defensively, just athletic, physical, everything that you want to see coming out of the gates to start this season, the Dogs are doing.
2: Yeah, you got to be excited about it as fans. I think that's exactly the sentiment from everybody that's been there, has seen it. But there's one guy that's not in the same belief as we are right now, and I totally understand it, and so do you, Eric, I know, and is Kirby Smart. Though it's been great, it's not good enough for the SEC. He wants his guys to know that. That's the message. You did everything you were supposed to do, yeah, but it's still not good enough for the SEC to start the run that we're going to have to make. You saw a great game last night from an SEC team who looked kind of lethargic in the first half from Texas, and they turned it up. So teams can turn it up, and that's the challenge I think Kirby's giving his team right now is, okay, guys, it's time to turn it up. This is great, but it's not good enough. And I like it. I think his team will respond to it. But I also get it. You look at these two teams that we played, and we did everything we should have done.
1: Amen to that. 2-0 for Georgia. Dogs won the first game by 60. Won yesterday, as Barry Switzer used to say, by half a hundred. 70-20. Georgia won it by 50 points yesterday. Big hello to the Airborne Dog, UGA alum 95, T.A. Wolfhound, David Brent Fauchet, Houston Rich, Matthew Daniel, Ed Fussell, Gary Harville, and Will Harville listening in. We got a lot of fans. Jeff Ramsey with us. Shoot us a tweet. Road Dog is at Road Dog 680. Kevin is at The Real Butthead. Are you on?
3: Not yet.
1: Okay.
3: No,
1: he's not good. Yet. Z's got to get on X. That sounds like a deal. Knox and Mandy Culpepper. Knox wants a picture of Eric Zier's Knox. So there you go.
3: We can make that happen.
1: Two great Knoxes. Thanks to Glenn and Suzette listening in from the mountains. And Vance and Cherie Levy in 5 points. It's the Bulldog Brunch from the Hilltop Grill. The bacon-wrapped shrimp will be arriving soon. Eric put in an extra order that his children are not allowed to touch. And we will see if the Road Dog keeps his streak alive of steak, bacon, and red beer.
3: Is this really even in question right now? Is it really even in question?
2: I'll tell you what, I think Knox just offered your son Knox his first NIL deal.
1: Sounds like a deal to me.
2: I mean, you just don't give pictures away.
3: You don't. Yeah, you don't. We will for Knox.
1: Of course.
2: Well, I mean, Knox probably needs a little write-off. He'll throw you a $5 or $10 bill for it.
1: Team Culpepper printing money.
2: Yeah.
1: You know that. All right, let's run into a timeout so we can eat some bacon-wrapped shrimp. The gumbo, and don't forget, you got the bisque, Sundays only. Guys, order that bisque. It's good for you there. Dogs a winner, 70-20 the final over the Western Kentucky Hilltoppers. It's a Bulldog Brunch from the Hilltop Grill, brought to you by the East Georgia Cancer Coalition here on the Georgia Bulldog Sports Network.
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1: All right, great to be back with you, along with the Road Dog, Adam Gillespie, Michael Collins, the great Kevin Butler, the great Eric Zier is going to be jumping on a jet plane. He's going up and backing up Cooper Rush today for the Falcons. They're having some QB issues over in Flowery Branch.
3: They're having one or two. They definitely don't want me rolling into there, but it's hard times.
2: Yeah, you know you're in trouble when you have a quarterback tryout in the front of Publix out there in Flowery Branch.
1: Hopefully everybody gets healthy and they can just kind of survive and then thrive. I think that's the message. Well, we know somebody, KB, who not only survives, but she thrives as well.
9: Oh, my goodness. You can only be talking about one of my one of my favorite people. I need to let my girl. God Almighty. Killer, I need you to give me 70 love taps for that victory yesterday. I've been thinking about it. I've been wanting it. Now I need it.
1: Oh, the killer. What you got, killer?
10: Good morning. Good morning, guys.
3: Good morning.
10: Glad to get 10 touchdowns yesterday. That was awesome. But I don't feel like we played as good as we did the week before. Our guys have got to step it. I feel like Kirby. They got to step it up and get better. We got to play SEC football.
2: I love it. I love it. You're right, killer. I mean, you gotta step it up. That's what coach is already challenging the team to, and I think they know it. But gosh, you're gonna have a really hot team next week. That's mm-hmm. gonna be mad. They got embarrassed on the road. They're home. They're gonna have a rowdy crowd there, and they just want something to happen to get that crowd going and get them a little bit more fired up, and Georgia's going to have to respond to that, and that's going to be the big question this week.
1: Tough How? Place to play, too.
3: It really is, and you could go look across the college landscape right now with all of the transfers, and you go through the portal, and teams look and feel different. You always have massive improvement from week one to week two, but in today's college football, you really don't know what you're going to have because you've got so many new guys that are on all these rosters all the time that the improvement that you're going to see,
2: sure.
3: You go take a look at a Michigan team that week one shouldn't have won a football game that they got gifted, and all of a sudden they come out and play a really good football game, right? So these teams, you've got to be ready. You've got to continue to improve because even as you're playing opponents, you really don't know what you're walking into. So that means you better go take care of your business and play up to your standard week in and week out.
2: Yeah, you know what? That is a great point, Eric, and it's kind of what we've seen in the NFL. The NFL wants everybody to be either 9-7 or 7-9 or whatever, how many games they play. But it's free agency. Free agency dictated that to where you do have to play three or four games to get working as a unit.
3: Just the chemistry on a team.
2: And Georgia's not in that situation, which I think is a true advantage to them because we've got, I think, 10 transfers on the roster, and they're complements. They're not coming in to fill a gaping hole. There's not something. Now, you know, that person comes in, yeah, competition's going to be better. He might start, you never know, but the continuity of the team is there. They build that, as we all know, during the off season, all the fun team camaraderie things that they do, that gets you through those hard moments. And you know, you saw Texas, which you know does bring a lot of people in, they responded, but it was something that certainly took them, you know, five halves to get through to it because they weren't that good in the first half.
1: 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Let's go to Jim, who is down in Florida. Jim, good morning to you, and welcome to the Bulldog Brunch from the fabulous Hilltop Grill.
11: Hey, good morning, guys. It's great to be a Bulldog today.
1: Amen.
11: I got two things for you. First of all, I'm old school. I'm not into the gimmicky uniforms and all that. I'm glad that's done. But I got to tell you, it caught me yesterday one time on one series. I looked at the red uniforms and thought that was us. And I was saying, hunker down while the dogs were on offense. So I'm glad that's over. And second, I remember yesterday pregame, y'all were talking about the towels and what the mascot is with Western Kentucky and this and that. And I thought the whole time I kept hearing about you guys talking about a towel, their towel. And I was thinking of that old South Park episode where they had the tally, the stoner towel. I don't know if you guys recognize that or not.
1: Well, a big South Park fan, Eric Cartman, a true American hero there. But, yeah, the towel's a mascot. They had a basketball coach who, like Jerry Tarkanian, used to just chew on a towel all the time. So that's what they got. And their version of Harry Dog looks like Grimace to me, a red Grimace. It's just a big, lovable red blob. So looks like Grimace. And there you have it. So we took down the Hilltoppers yesterday.
2: Yeah, kind of complimented their play.
1: 70-20. Back to the phones. We have Keith. Oh. God, I just got shut down right there.
2: Boy, Jeff, you know what?
1: We're getting ready for Kirby tomorrow.
3: We need to bring the food out quick.
1: Yeah, he is grumpy.
3: He just jumped all over you.
1: I haven't been yelled at like that in a long time,
2: hey,
1: let me tell you.
2: Adam, do you know he's in charge now? That's why when we call him, it goes straight to voicemail.
1: All right, dog fans, be sure to check out the G-Shop at GeorgiaDogs.com for exclusive releases of Nike Game Day official apparel, just like the coaches wear. 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Last time Adam yelled at me like that, I was reaching for one of those bacon-wrapped shrimp off his plate. It was no bueno, my guys, no bueno. Oh, great to have you with us here today. Bulldog Brunch from the Hilltop Grill. Shoot us a tweet at The Real Butthead, at RoadDog680, at Jeff Dantzler TV. Enjoying some bacon-wrapped shrimp, Red Mule Grits, some biscuit gumbo here on the Georgia Bulldog Sports Network.
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1: Along with the Road Dog, he's got us in his laser focus there right now. Let's go to Keith. Keith from Decatur. 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
17: Hey, it was my first time going to Sanford Stadium yesterday, and I got to say one thing, it was nice and clean in that place.
1: Well, the rain certainly helped, and I'm glad you had a nice first game between the hedges, and thank you for the call, Keith. And that reminds me, and what did I say before? My first ever game between the hedges, it was a glorious day. It rained and rained and rained and rained and rained. And number 5 kicked the game winner, 44 yards, and a left-handed quarterback threw 6 interceptions that day. It was a glorious day.
2: Yeah, that was Steve Young.
1: Yep.
2: Yeah, that was an unbelievable game. It did rain all day. We didn't have that yesterday. You know, it rained just a little bit at the beginning of the first quarter, and it may be in the
1: that third quarter, it came down pretty good.
2: You think so?
1: Yeah, it rained hard for a while during the third quarter. You know another game when it rained hard? UCLA.
2: Oh, my gosh. Now, that was crazy. That was crazy.
1: Charlie Dean.
2: But I thought it didn't affect the game yesterday. I didn't think it was that bad.
1: It was wet.
2: How do you know? You're up
18: there. Let me tell you the highlight.
2: You're up there in the golden section.
18: Let me tell you the highlight.
2: Remember when you used to sit down with like me and Eric?
18: I mean, you guys get those fancy boxes.
2: Fancy boxes? You have your own now.
18: Let me tell you what, though. I think it was in section 309. There were some students who went tarps off, shirts off. Road Dog went tarps off in the third quarter yesterday. It was awesome. Started waving the shirt around. It was the highlight of the day. No question about it.
2: That's right below my seats. That was, and they got into it. They were really doing it last week when it was 120.
18: Awesome. Oh, I bet.
2: I mean, the whole section was. So.
18: But yeah, when the Road Dog started waving the shirt yesterday, it was absolutely awesome.
3: That is a sight. You may have to do it every week now.
18: It was a sight.
3: After the way that we've started.
18: Dogs will be at Arkansas. Kickoff will be just after noon. That means 11 Central time. The Razorbacks went out to Utah. Got beat last night 43-10, so you know they're going to come in snarling mad, and as we said, a tough place to play. Z played out there in 1992. We beat them 27-10. We won't mention what happened the next year when they came here. It's hard times, Daddy.
3: Yeah.
18: And then a spirited practice that next Monday. But it'll be the SEC opener. Try and make it 1-0. And back to Kevin and Eric's point, too, and we'll hit it on the other side as we run into a timeout. You used to be able to kind of gauge week to week how games might go. It's very similar to the NFL, right?
2: You just
18: don't know week to week. So we'll hit on that when we come back. Dogs a 70-20 winner. And how about Gunnar Stockton? He has been Georgia's quarterback on 11 possessions this year, and Georgia has scored 11 touchdowns on those 11 possessions. Holy smokes. All right, it is timeout time. We are done with our first quarter. Having a great time here. Team Zyers over there. Eric's just going, good gosh, how much are they going to eat? How much am I spending here today? His first year Cleveland Browns signing bonus might be gone. Hey, it's a Bulldog
2: that's
18: brunch.
2: Why he's playing this way.
18: Absolutely.
3: Up. That's exactly
18: He'll be
3: right.
18: In Pittsburgh today. It's a Bulldog brunch from the Hilltop Grill, the Georgia Bulldog Sports Network.
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0: listening to Bulldog Brunch, presented by East Georgia Cancer Coalition, along with Georgia Hall of Famers Kevin Butler and Eric Zier. Here again is your host, Jeff Dantzler.
1: Enjoy the Bulldog Brunch from the Hilltop Grill. Everybody chowing down. My Mississippi friends, Steven and Amy, just had them some bacon-wrapped shrimp. I promise I didn't steal one of them. Going to have some Red Mule grits on the way. Got to have the Road Dog continuing his streak. You going Cuban again?
2: I think I'm jumping
1: it's
2: off the Cuban.
1: Solid.
2: It is.
1: Sandwich. It's so good.
2: I've got to stay sharp.
3: Move around.
1: Z is flying to Pittsburgh today because Tua is hurt. Penix is out. Kirk Cousins no longer plays for Atlanta. That really didn't work out well over the last 2 years, their quarterback situation.
3: Yeah.
1: So Z,
3: Z is
1: ready.
3: He's on the jet plane.
2: Got a three-game meal.
3: You should eat some grits because maybe when they knock you on the ground, it'll keep you on the ground.
2: I just need one play. That's all I need.
3: No, you don't even need that.
2: Just sign.
3: Sign contract.
1: Sign the contract. Yeah.
3: Then your insurance is paid for 5 years after they cut you.
2: Right.
3: Which is a good thing.
2: So it's a very good thing.
1: Kevin Butler was the Chicago Bears' all-time leading scorer.
3: No, Robbie Gould
1: beat it by 2 points, and then they cut him. Yeah. And then that guy, Cody Parkey, missed the kick of the field goal in the playoffs, and it made one of the great rants in history. All right. All Clear Athens, established professionals helping you get a fresh, clean exterior and interior at allclearathens.com. We go to Boyd, who is on hold. Boyd, thank you for holding, and welcome to the Bulldog Brunch from the Hilltop Grill.
4: Yeah, did you say for Boyd?
1: Yes, sir.
4: Or Martin?
1: Yes, sir.
4: Okay,
1: go ahead.
4: Okay, hey. Crazy weather day yesterday.
1: Yes, it
4: but
1: was.
4: But we still put up 70. And one of the things I was wondering about, you know, we didn't look so good covering 11 with the backups on running the ball. Little concern going into the season. A lot of these quarterbacks run the ball, and I just wonder what position group's really key on the quarterback and responsibility for taking out those quarterbacks.
1: Thank you for the call. I thought Brock Glenn did a great job for them yesterday. And he was Florida State's starting quarterback when we beat them 63-3 in the Orange Bowl. And he did some good things with that run game, no doubt about it. And you can bet your boots, that was a good point by Boyd, that Kirby and the team, they're going to be all over that this week.
2: If you just look historically where Kirby's defenses have struggled some, it's with athletic running quarterbacks, and it makes it a challenge too. The minute that you have a quarterback that can run the football, it eliminates the advantage that the defenses naturally have. So you get a body or a hat on a hat in the blocking game. It evens everything out. So it's always been it's a challenge for every defense. It's been a challenge for Kirby's defenses as well. Boyd asked the question, who keys in on that? You've got a couple of different ways that you can go really guard against that. You can go spy linebacker on a quarterback. You can obviously bring safeties into that mix as well. So the two different position groups that ultimately have that responsibility with, you know, how you rush the quarterback with your defensive front to contain and kind of push those quarterbacks up into the pocket. You've got to get a good push. But if you're going to go spy, you're spying with the linebacker core or potentially a safety coming down.
3: Yeah, I mean, Brock, he did great. He had 13 carries, 77 yards, 84 yards passing. He could walk out and talk to his friends about how productive he was. Two games, 133-23 was the score in those two games. So he did a lot of the damage later in the game. I liked our defense to begin with. Chris Cole tracked down somebody. I'll tell you who else I was very impressed with was looking at my thing. Number 13.
1: Crua. Good-looking linebacker. Young player.
3: I thought Crua, I mean, he really my defensive player of the game. He was all over the place. Five solo tackles. His closing speed fits right in with our linebackers.
1: It does.
3: Chris Cole came out there early in the game, tracked the guy out going wide to the right, and it was noticeable about how fast Chris was. I see that same thing from AJ, a young kid out of Philly. We've done good bringing some good athletes down there from Philly, and he's just in that line of really productive players. I'm excited about him.
1: All right. Speaking of AJ, let's go to JJ, the auctioneer from Aiken, South Carolina. JJ, good morning, and welcome to the Bulldog Brunch from the Hilltop Grill.
5: Good morning, Kevin Duff and Z-Man A. Awesome start right now. Yesterday we scored 70 points, but like I told Kevin last night, guys, we just can't turn the ball over. We create turnovers, but we But we get the ball right back to those teams. They got three scores off it. We can't do that. Hey, we done good on kick return. We got a touchdown. We got a touchdown on defense. That's great. Like to see more of it. Gonna look good out there. But, hey, we playing them Razorbacks, and we got to go up there at Fayetteville. It's an early start. We know what the Tuskegee's all about, guys. Let's hunker down, go Dawgs.
1: There you go. And speaking of, how about Tyreek Green? This is a real wow. I don't know if I've ever seen this. Z, Kevin and I talked about this yesterday. You ever seen this? A kickoff return for a touchdown, and he recovered a fumble for a touchdown in the same game. And that, I mean, that's one of those things. In the history of football, that might not have happened 3-4 times.
2: Yeah. And listen, if we can't remember it, it's a record.
1: And if somebody can prove us wrong.
2: That's right.
3: When was the last, I was thinking about this coming up, was the last kickoff return that I remember might even go back to Gurley.
1: You know when it was?
3: Tell me.
1: At the Dookie Dome. We watched it on a Sunday with David Dukes. It was 21-14. Georgia was favored by a little bit more than that, and Terry Godwin took the onside kick in for a touchdown.
3: Yeah, okay.
1: And Brent Musburger goes, that ball is down there. I'm like, no, it's not.
3: No, yeah.
1: Georgia has not only won, Georgia has won by more than the folks in Las Vegas
3: said. That was
1: said.
3: The Sunday
1: and
3: game.
1: Yes, it was, because of the hurricane.
2: That's
1: and
2: right.
1: I just I remember it was always pretty easy to tell, if you know what I'm saying, who Brent was cheering for.
3: Oh,
1: and
3: yeah.
1: He was on the Cape Cods that day. Yeah. So when Godwin ran that, but that ball is down there. No, it's not.
3: It's not. I was on the sideline then. I mean, Kirby was going, if you get it, just fall on it. Just fall on
1: Godwin,
3: it.
1: Godwin, I'm taking this to
3: Godwin
1: the house.
3: Godwin grabbed it and went to the house. So I'm thinking, you know, the deep kick, but you're exactly right. Would it go back to?
1: McKenzie might have had one, but then Gurley had a couple in 2014. But, but it had been
3: a while.
1: But yeah, we watched that game. But you were on the sidelines there. Watch that. It's Chateau David Dukes. And I just
2: And that was really Gurley's coming out party, right? Or very
1: He had
2: very
1: one
2: early.
1: Against Buffalo, and then he had Clemson. One against Clemson.
2: Yeah. Right, where every time he was touching the football, it felt like he was scoring.
1: Yeah. No doubt.
3: Yeah. He was a man amongst boys back
1: no
3: then.
1: No doubt about it. All right, dog fans, Georgia Bulldogs, all access social media. 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All you got to do is go to UGA_GBSM. 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I wanted to ask you two signal callers if y'all have noticed this too, because along with being a Hall of Fame kicker, Kevin was also a great high school quarterback. Of course, Eric, one of the greatest quarterbacks in college football history.
3: I didn't get signed by the Falcons like Eric.
1: Yet again, what is the helicopter taking you to the airport?
2: It's
1: picking you up here at Hilltop?
2: Yeah. Why?
1: Do we need to get you out at like 11:50 today?
2: About 11:45.
1: Okay.
2: We've got to go, and then we've got the. They're picking up the entire family too.
1: Okay, so. That's great. That's great.
3: Part of the deal.
2: Part of the deal. We've got the red and black on already, so we're good.
1: It's good. It's good.
2: Yeah.
1: So Gunner's always been good, and I'll tell you, Puglisi fooled me on it. I don't know if this is something that Mike has been working with the ball, but our play action, the hands that our quarterbacks have, the deception, if you guys caught, they're all great at whether it's the fake of the handoff, if it's the keep, if it's play action, they are all terrific with how they handle the football.
3: Well, I mean, they got a great quarterback teaching them that. Bobo did that as good as anybody. So, it's interesting. And the running backs are selling it hard, too. And you've got so many different running backs in with different styles, I think it's hard for defense to pick it up.
2: Boy, when you can run the football, it opens all of that
1: for
2: up.
1: Sure.
2: And that's just the attention to detail that not just Mike. I mean, it's this entire program. It's the culture. It's every little detail matters. And when you think about the play-action passing game, when you're able to go run the football, everybody is on high alert. When you've got running backs that are really selling the fake, it's – That piece is important, but the mechanics of the quarterbacks hugely important as well, and all of our guys are doing it well.
1: How about my man Trey Littlefield? Great call here. The last three kickoff returns for touchdowns, TG, Todd Gurley, Terry Godwin, Tyreek Green.
2: Ooh.
1: That's a nugget there.
3: I like this
1: that
3: one.
1: Boy, Trey.
3: Three big upsets yesterday. Oh.
1: Yes. Oh. Oregon, Ohio State. Who am I missing?
3: Think about it.
1: Oklahoma.
2: There you go.
3: Very good.
1: What
3: a day.
1: Oh. Boy, you know who's Cowboy fans, Okie State, they're just loving this. They beat Oregon and Oklahoma, lost to Michigan. So, and of course, here in the Peach State. We had a doubleheader this weekend. Tennessee looked good last night.
2: Tennessee did look good.
1: Good win for the Vols there. Alabama looked good, beating Kentucky. Yep. Oh, it's a grind, but I know this game, just enjoy. All I'm worried about is Arkansas. Enjoy yesterday because it just flies by. We're already 2 weeks in. It flies by, the season does.
3: It does. By.
2: Are we still talking to the same JD that we have known
1: for worried about Arkansas
2: 30 years? Just the fact that you're even allowing yourself a day of enjoyment.
1: I go through Monday Night Football. I made myself start doing that a few years ago.
3: It comes with the position. He's got great influence over the state. Yes.
2: Well, that's true.
1: Great
2: that's true.
1: Influence.
2: He's powerful. He wanted to return phone calls.
1: Yeah, I'm powerful. All right.
3: I'm just happy it goes to recording.
1: Oh, my god.
2: That's
1: gosh.
2: A good point.
1: Oh, my gosh.
3: Because I've called a couple of game days. It just goes blank.
2: Yeah.
3: You're like sitting there, you're going, Jeff?
1: This is all Jeff? Made up, by the way.
2: All he used to not be like
1: up.
2: This.
1: This is all completely made up.
3: I know.
2: I mean, we spent years together.
1: Yes.
2: When we were in school together.
1: I was his record keeper, and we, after a night or two at Gus Garcia's.
2: Yeah.
1: That's
2: been forgotten.
3: Well, he used to wear ties to this show.
1: For basketball games, got hoops games later that day. I was thinking about how many passes, and a lot of those shuttle passes, did we throw against Florida in 93? Was it 63?
2: A ton. But a lot 63. Of were just modified.
1: To Shannon. Yeah. A lot of we put Shannon Mitchell was a great player. I think he caught like 17 or something.
2: He had a record day.
1: Yes,
2: he had a
1: record day. I think it was 63 passes.
2: I think it was 63
1: but I was
2: passes.
1: In a booth.
3: I don't think we had 63 passes in 1981.
1: I think Lyon had the one against Florida. He was our third leading receiver with one catch. But we had Herschel and, Lindsey. So, anyway, Lyon was a decoy. They had to get their yards. They had to get their stats somehow. But I was in a booth next to the Florida coaching staff, and their defensive coordinator, defensive line coach, start yelling. I think it was Ellis Robinson was a good defensive line.
2: Yep.
1: They start yelling at him, and they are cussing, like, why are you going for the play fake? You know they ain't going to run the blankety-blank football. I'm like, yeah, that's a good point. He threw 63 passes here today. Unfortunately, the one that would have tied or won the game
2: that's
1: didn't
2: where Florida,
1: count.
2: Well, yes. that's because Florida cheats.
1: Yep. They said, well, we scored the touchdown. They said, well, he had called the timeout before I signaled for it, but the whistle hadn't blown.
2: The whistle didn't blow.
1: And we scored. In my book, that's a touchdown.
3: Yeah.
2: The whistle
1: but
2: didn't
1: it wasn't.
2: Blow.
1: Correct. We scored. And they just said, it was like in the backyard, do-over.
2: It's the Michigan game from last week.
1: Do-over.
2: That didn't count. The team that we wanted to win didn't win. So
1: I put an asterisk next to that one because I saw us score that touchdown.
2: You know, even to this day, if I have to go speak anywhere, I before I go do anything, I stop. I ask if there are any Gators that are and I make them leave. They can't be in our presence.
1: You're out.
2: You're out. You can't stay.
1: Did you ever speak to Muschamp when he was coaching down there?
2: After he called us out. I mean, who does that?
3: Coaches.
2: Muschamp.
1: Oh,
2: he's doing it
1: goodness.
2: Now at Texas. I just little snide remarks. I mean,
3: what did he say?
2: I don't know. I don't want to spread rumors.
3: No, you do. That's what we're on radio for.
1: Listen, on our All Access show, we're going to tell some Freddie Kitchen stories as well. All right, Doc.
2: We're not telling those stories ever.
1: 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Yes, recruiting visits and stories, legendary throughout the years.
2: Oh, boy.
1: School basketball. I mean, Kirby tells when he went on his Florida visit with Peyton Manning, and you do the circuit. Kevin got left outside the Auburn Supper Club back in 1980.
3: Yeah,
1: on a deserted road.
3: There wasn't a supper club.
1: It was just a dark road.
3: It was a
1: like the
3: dark
1: back
3: road.
1: The back cave was 8 miles that way. Dark and deserted road. Mm. Oh my goodness! Let's run into a timeout along with two of Georgia's all-time great legends, Eric Zier and Kevin Butler. Between them, they broke over 300 records in the legendary road. Dog Adam Gillespie. I'm Jeff Dantzler. Michael Collins, who was once the loneliest
3: LPs.
1: Man in the universe, as Buzz and Neil walked on the moon. This is the Bulldog Brunch from the Hilltop Grill on the Georgia Bulldog Sports Network.
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0: 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Once again, here's your host, Jeff Dantzler.
1: All right, welcome back. It's a Bulldog Brunch from the Hilltop Grill. We're ordering. Doggy, did you keep the streak alive? What did you get? He kept the streak alive.
2: There was no way. There was never a doubt that he wasn't going
1: to
2: go.
1: To. It's Lou Gehrig, Cal Ripken. What did you go with, ham and?
2: I went with a ham and cheddar omelet.
1: Nice. Hey, so one of your boys was ordering.
2: Well, two of my boys ordered it. Ford ordered it. But he got like a triple bacon order as well.
1: Okay.
2: I'm not sure if we're going to be able to get to the stadium in time because we've just filled ourselves with much.
1: Yes, they have to play. Ford's got a good head of hair.
2: Oh, my goodness.
1: I'm jealous of that right there. KB, what'd you go with?
3: Something different. Okay. I went with a gumbo.
1: Oh, yes.
3: And grilled cheese.
2: Oh, that's a nice
1: call. That's a solid, solid order.
2: That gumbo's got some
1: kick
2: to it.
1: It's so good.
2: Just be careful.
1: Yeah. Z started sneezing last week.
2: My first bite, I couldn't talk for like 3 different segments of the show.
3: Yeah, no, I saw grilled cheese, I think, last time I was in here.
1: Oh,
3: it's just
1: so
3: looking
1: good.
3: Wonderful.
1: All right, we have our resident philosophizer with us. We're going down to Dawson, Georgia. The great Carl joins us. Carl, did you win the lottery last night?
10: No, Professor, I didn't. I wanted to tell you, voice of the Bulldogs, I was so proud yesterday when I got a holy cow and a holy smokes all in the same sentence.
1: Well, thank you, Carl. I appreciate it. I don't know what play that was. I bet it was on the Karam interception, fumble, recovery. There was a lot of action on that play. Appreciate you, Carl, as always. And that was one of the crazier plays I've ever seen. Because it was incomplete, tipped, intercepted, fumbled, touchdown or touchback, touchdown.
3: And did you, because y'all are right up there next to the replay. There was no replay on that, was there?
1: No.
3: It was
1: close.
3: Awful close, but I think, if I kept looking, I was slowing it down last night. I mean, it looks like as soon as he got control, he hit inbounds and then was out that split second.
1: It was close, but that was a great play, great heads up play. But that kid's a good ball player, too. This freshman class, here's the thing. In this landscape of college athletics, you're not going to be able to put together a class like Kirby did his first 7-8 years, like Saban used to put together. This class wasn't rated quite as highly, but I'm looking at guys like Green, P.J. Dean, Kamari Brooks. How about both Helton and Ogboko on that offensive line? This is a fantastic freshman class, guys. Craig Dandridge.
2: It just looks different. Right. So as a fan, it feels like, boy, maybe we're taking a step back. The ability to evaluate talent, there's a premium for it now because there's going to be parity in how you go recruit and where people are coming from. And then obviously when you're looking at the free agency, the transfer portal, you've got to be very selective around who you bring in. Do they fill a need? Do they fit? But what Kirby and this staff has an uncanny ability to do. You're not just now going out and picking up as many five stars as you can pick up. And where does it go? Now you have to be able to go evaluate talent mm-hmm. that fits into your system and evaluate need. And you look at this class and the talent that we have and how it fits into our system and how these guys fit into the culture of the program. It's one of the best jobs of recruiting that I've seen Kirby do. And he is, right, he's a master recruiter. He's one of the best that the game's ever seen. But how he's evaluating talent right now and the guys that he's bringing in, pretty remarkable.
3: Yeah, I don't think that you always get the best player by buying the best player, and a lot of teams are doing that. They're paying, and the guys are going there. You really don't know a whole lot about their character, and I think that's what Kirby and them really – I mean, I know I've been in the meetings with them. You might be a great coach, but if you're not a good recruiter, you're never going to be in that coaching room.
2: That's right.
3: You're going to coach like Kirby wants you to coach. That's what every head coach, he brings in, say, this is what we're going to do. I want you to go execute this. I want you to execute that. It's a great, as you said, a great system they have for evaluating talent and even more importantly, developing.
1: I remember, too, when Kevin was our kicking coach, is Kevin going to go in full time? I go, I don't know if he wants to do all that recruiting.
3: No, I've raised three kids, and I'm not going to. And it is, I mean, it's an unbelievable sacrifice. And, I was on the other side of it for, 30-plus years. And, coaching, for me, I get enjoyment if I get to go out and help kids learn how to kick.
1: Of course.
3: Would I go in there and tell parents the truth?

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0: 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We're satisfying your dog football hunger with the Bulldog Brunch, presented by East Georgia Cancer Coalition. 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
1: Welcome back. It's the Bulldog Brunch on the Hilltop Grill. We are posing for pictures with Angie's mom. Angie got our T-shirt that says Angie's mom. Miss Margaret up from Savannah, GA. Having a great day, and she's with two Georgia legends there, Eric Zier and Kevin Butler, number 5 and number 10, the great road dog over to our left. He's number 1,871, because that's how many consecutive Bulldog Brunches he has ordered the same thing, and we love it. The steak, the bacon, and the Red Mule Grits. 5 Market Realty hotline to join us, 888-132-947. 5 Market Realty, Athens local real estate company, helping you move to Athens, retire to Athens, or invest in Athens at 5mrealty.com. That's 888-81 dogs. Love to hear from you. And you can tweet us. Kevin is at The Real Butthead. Yours truly at Jeff Dantzler TV. And Eric, I'm just go ahead and start you an account. Just what your license plate should have been. EZQB10.
2: I've got to step
1: pretty
2: into,
1: cool.
2: I
1: man.
2: Like that. I've got to step into this century.
1: No, it's good. Here's what I like about the Twitter, the X, is it is fun. Like if there's a, let's say a football game in the U.S. Open's going on, it's just fun to kind of live tweet stuff.
2: Yeah.
1: Hey, great shot, stuff like that. So that's what I enjoy about Twitter.
2: I'm jumping in.
1: Yeah,
2: I got to jump in.
1: Get in there. Kevin once tweeted at
3: you
1: Mr.
3: Be careful. I've seen you jump.
1: That's right. Kevin has tweeted at celebrities before too. It's very entertaining.
3: Tweeted at celebrities.
2: Hey, can we? Who did Kevin get snubbed by last year?
1: Oh, was it Luke Bryan?
3: Yeah,
1: Luke and he Bryan. Wrote a song about it.
3: Yeah.
2: Do you remember
3: who
2: the song?
3: Knew until I knew
1: it's
3: you.
1: All about the love until I got the snub.
3: Yeah.
1: CelebritySnubbings.com.
3: Yeah. Yeah, absolutely. Absolutely.
1: And Luke's a huge Georgia fan. I mean, he would probably feel terrible about that if he knew.
3: I bet he doesn't.
1: Man.
3: Look.
2: Based
3: Adam
2: on the
3: knows,
2: snubbing.
3: Me and Adam, we're realists. And
2: So Luke is there shaking everybody's hands, gets to Kevin, and just freezes right by him.
3: No, he kind of even looked me off. To make me put my hand out there as it goes by.
4: His hand just out in the open.
1: Then
3: the dangling
1: like, participle.
3: I was like, do you feel that breeze? Is the air conditioner on?
1: Oh, my gosh. 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Just fantastic.
2: It impacted him so bad. We talked about it every show for the rest of the year.
1: It hurt
2: his feelings.
3: I only listen to rap now.
1: All right, dog, because this is a cool thing. 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What's not to love about that? They do it all.
3: They set it up really nice. I mean, and as I said yesterday, you can just, if you're walking by them, just slip right in there. Just like Wedding Crashers.
1: The opposite of a snub.
3: Tailgating.
1: It's the blend.
3: It's a good movie, Tailgating Crashers. We should do that one, Adam.
1: Do you know there's a Christmas Vacation is one of my all-time favorites. Like, talk about spinoffs off of comedies. Apparently, there's a movie that went straight to video called Christmas Vacation 2 that just stars Cousin Eddie.
3: Straight
1: to video. I've never seen that one. I'll have to get the road dog to preview that one for us.
2: I like the Tailgate Crashers. We did that at Ole Miss.
3: We did it in Notre Dame, too.
2: We did it at Notre Dame as well.
3: That was fun.
2: That was great.
1: Speaking of Arkansas, I remember a story about you two guys going down on the field in Fayetteville to soak in the pregame atmosphere.
3: No. That was Ole Miss.
2: That was Ole Miss.
1: Oh, okay.
3: We went into the Grove. We went into the
2: with
3: Grove.
2: With microphones.
3: Yeah.
2: We were unplugged.
3: We
2: interviewed everybody.
3: But guess who didn't know that?
1: The
3: everybody
1: people being interviewed.
3: In the Grove.
1: Outstanding.
3: Yeah. Yeah.
1: Outstanding.
3: A couple of hot toddies. We learned what those were.
2: Yeah.
1: You got
3: the people there were unbelievably nice.
2: They were fantastic.
3: Especially when they thought they were being interviewed.
2: The Notre Dame tailgate crash, if you ever walk up in that area with Kevin Butler,
1: Chicago love.
2: We couldn't make it, one tailgate to the next without getting invited
3: in. But the true Bear fans, they're at a Notre Dame game, tailgating, but they have their Bear tent up.
2: They do.
1: Oh, yeah.
3: Yeah. And that
1: the Subway alumni.
3: I said, let's just go over there. We'll be fine over there.
1: Absolutely.
2: We were fine. It was a lot of fun.
1: No doubt about it. That this man in Chicago is just an absolute icon. And Eric's team moved cities.
2: Right in the middle of the season.
1: That's unbelievable still.
2: It was after my first start. First start, we play Cincinnati. On the ride home.
1: Hey, by the way.
2: Hey, guys, we're not going to be in Cleveland anymore. Right. Oh, great timing. Thank you.
1: Was that your rookie year?
2: My rookie year. It was my first start.
3: Really?
2: And we beat Cincinnati. You're on cloud
1: Feeling
2: nine.
1: Good.
2: Everything's great. Had a fantastic game.
3: What'd they say? Like, don't unpack your bag.
1: Don't, going to Baltimore.
2: We're moving. We're going to Baltimore. And then the entire team. So we didn't handle adversity very well.
3: Did they provide housing for y'all at that point for a little while? Or, I mean, they didn't let you know you were moving.
1: Hey, so, and you're also on your own for that, too, by the way.
2: Just figure it out.
3: Wow. I mean,
1: you're professionals?
2: I was a rookie, so wasn't married, didn't have kids. It was everybody else. Like, what am I going to do with the kid? It was a problem.
1: Yeah, that's a problem. All right, let's run into a timeout. Love these stories, though, with these two icons, Eric Zier and Kevin Butler. Let me tell you about Associated Credit Union. 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Ham and cheddar, you said. Omelet. KB went with?
3: Grilled cheese.
1: Ooh, I like those fries. Some gumbo. He's dipping the steak into the bacon-wrapped shrimp sauce.
3: I love that. That's a professional.
2: It is a professional
1: right
2: move.
1: The man is an icon. We love him. Thanks to Michael Collins back at Mission Control. Phone numbers to join us, 888-81-DOGS. 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
9: 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Here again is your host, Jeff Dantzler.
1: Well, when Kevin Butler concluded his Georgia career, he was a Southeastern Conference's all-time leading scorer. When Eric Zier concluded his Georgia career, he was a Southeastern Conference's all-time leading passer. Legends. Two of the all-time greats. Proud to be here. And we've also got the famous Road Dog. There's Coach Mike Gunn over there.
10: What's up, Gunner?
1: He used to teach Paul Messer everything he knew, playing back at me. He's part of that Marist Mafia.
3: We played against each other in state final.
1: 17-14?
3: Yeah.
1: You hit the game winner?
3: Yeah, last second, 73-yard field goal.
1: Alex Goodrich should be very proud of that one there. Did you know that story about Alex and the – no, you're good. I just – before the Florida State Orange Bowl. Alex calls up and goes, of course, gets the greatest kick of all time, a 71-yarder. He hit 70 yards and two-thirds, even to steal Kevin's story. Bobby Bowden even kept it. He goes, gosh, Kevin, I thought you had made it. Well, Alex calls up and goes, Kevin Mother, December 23rd, 1984, Georgia versus Florida State. Why you miss that field goal?
3: Why you miss that field goal? I was it was weak that day.
1: Just didn't hit it very good. But yeah, you told Jimmy just tee that thing up.
3: No, Jimmy looked at me and said, I'm going to lean that back. I go, that'd be a good
1: idea.
3: That'd be a good idea.
1: I mean, to get said, still the best kick I've ever seen. All right, your dollars are at work at home. The East Georgia Cancer Coalition is fighting cancer locally through education, prevention, early detection, and survivorship. 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It is indeed the opening day of the NFL. Got the U.S. Open final today. We'll have Monday Night Football tomorrow. We had football on Wednesday and Thursday. College football, there were some great games yesterday. September is the best sports month of the year, and the Dogs are undefeated. So good times, guys.
2: Yeah, good start.
3: Undefeated. That's what we needed to do.
1: Yeah. Undefeated. We've taken care of business. Arkansas, it'll be Georgia's SEC opener, and the Hogs SEC opener, of course, coming up on Saturday. They fell to Utah last night 43-10, and so they're going to be coming in is an angry bunch, no doubt about it. Always a tough place to play.
2: Can't sleep on them.
1: No, you can't. You can't overlook anybody in this league. And Kirby had his staff do the research last year, and I think he said it was 40% of SEC games were one-score games, which was far and away a record for any league. And I think his crew did this. I don't know if it was Austin Chambers, Hunter Parker, that whole gang there do such a great job. Going back to like the 80s, but it's astounding. And what that tells you is even the teams that are more at the bottom are tough and capable. And the thing about the SEC that other leagues don't have, yeah, they're great teams in other conferences, but it's the physicality and the atmospheres. And I know just my friends in the radio business from places like Texas A&M and Texas, that's what hit them. And remember last year, Texas, like they almost lost at Mississippi State and Kentucky. Like, all right, those are not top 10 SEC schools. South Carolina, but very tough places to play and very physical football teams. Those, to me, are the two things that the other leagues just don't have from top to bottom, the atmospheres and the physicality.
2: It just wears on you.
1: Yes.
2: Every week when you have to go into the different atmospheres, there's talent everywhere. Yes, there's top-level teams, obviously, and then as you go down the ranks, but it's a whole lot closer. And you get into these other conferences and the bottoms of those conferences, you get weeks off. You get weeks off during the year. You just don't have it in the SEC.
3: Well, I think, you know, it as I was looking, the quick top tens right now, you got 10, 9, 8, 7, 6 are all SEC teams. You know, when people go back and forth and it's really your love of the sport, you're going to say your conference is better. I think from top to bottom, it's just tougher in the SEC to get through that 9-game stretch than any other conference. And I just think because as crazy as we saw last year, it became tough to play at Vanderbilt. Oh, my gosh. We never thought that. But you got to be aware of it now when you go on the road in the SEC. A lot of transfers makes a big difference, changes the atmosphere.
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9: 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Once again, here's your host, Jeff Dantzler.
1: Welcome back. It's a Bulldog Brunch from the Hilltop Grill. The great Adam Gillespie alongside. Back in studio at Mission Control, Michael Collins, Georgia legends Kevin Butler and Eric Zier with us. Record-breaking Hall of Fame. Great to see Coach Mike Gums, a terrific coach, and was a quarterback at Marist for that epic state title game. Kevin, how far was that field goal you made?
3: 78 yards.
1: 78 yards. Absolutely fantastic stuff there. Thanks for being with us. Thank you, Jared Huckabee. He's got his family listening in. We appreciate you very much. And he is heading back to Thomaston, Georgia. Brandon Yeomans down in Swainsboro. Thank you, Tommy Call. My nephew Teddy is listening in with Spencer and Jenny. So that's a very nice thing right there. We certainly do appreciate it. Shoot us a tweet. Kevin is at the Real Butthead. Yours truly at Jeff Dantzler TV. Adam is at Road Dog 680. We would love to hear from you here today and just give us your thoughts on the game as George is averaging more than a point per minute. One by 60 and then one by 50. And Patty tweets in, the audacity of Luke Bryan snubbing our butthead. The GOAT. Shame on him. Thank you very much.
3: He is the GOAT, though.
1: Talking about you. Thank you.
3: No, we're talking about Luke.
1: I like Luke, too. I just hate that he snubs you, man. Well, I mean, I'll tell you, word's going to get back to him, and we're going to get him to do a concert for you, I think. I think that's going to happen.
3: That would be a memorial.
1: Thank you. Sons of Georgia, Josh Honey. Last time Dogs put up 70, 94 over Northeast Louisiana.
3: Yeah.
1: Eric was the quarterback, and he said he can't find any stats. Here's what killed you that day. We were up 21-0 to run like two offensive plays. I think we had a pick six and like a kickoff return, and somebody ran for a long touchdown. So you didn't get to put up big numbers. We scored 70. But I was going because we were trying to get you to Heisman. I had anything to do with it. I was helping Claude. And I'm like, all right, man.
2: You were a huge help.
1: I was like, he could throw for like 500 yards today. Okay, you throw like five passes, and it's 42-0.
2: We're done.
1: I was, man, we need to get him a stat sheet stuffer that day.
3: Yeah, let me just put that in perspective for you, Eric. They pushed me for the Heisman.
1: Of course.
3: Okay, so
1: it was a great picture of you.
3: Just called a gesture.
2: That's all it is.
1: He had a tuxedo, and he was holding up a tray, and it just said the Butler did it.
3: The Butler did it.
1: Fantastic. Right.
3: And they were like, did you get any votes? What? You mean they vote on this? I didn't realize that.
2: Herschel was just a marketing campaign.
3: Well, I didn't realize that was part of it.
1: As previous winners, I bet Frank Sinkwich and Herschel voted for you.
3: I bet they did.
1: Thank you. Will Wilson's listening in. We appreciate you. Thank you to Atlanta. Thank you to Justin R., Brian O'Shea, David Rawlerson, Eric Rain. Thank you, Andy Harrison, American Vintage. Hampton says the Road Dog needs two steaks. The Airborne Dog, God bless you for your service, sir. Thank you, UGA Alum 95. T.A. Wolfhound, David and Brent Forche, Matthew Daniel. Thanks to everybody for locking in with us here today as Georgia wins by a score of 70-20, which I believe is a scoreigami in Georgia history. Okay.
3: Yep. We confirmed that. You should listen to the post-game show.
1: I was listening to
3: you
1: about...
3: could learn some stuff.
1: I was on about half of it. Then Albus and Hermie had to be walked.
15: So. Adam loved that one right
1: that's
15: there.
1: Right. Like that's that. A good little shot there.
3: No, we did. We did. We had our boy confirmed it got, for us. So.
1: 63-3 was not because that was the Orange Bowl.
3: I know.
1: That was a good day.
3: Which you would think. I know that we won 63-21 or 28 against Vandy one year.
1: I think he got 35 on us. Okay. Yeah. That was 84.
3: Well, I didn't play defense, Jeff.
1: No, David Dukes was a quarterback. We got you on this trivia last. He threw a bomb at the end of the half to the sprinter, Stanley Blaylock.
3: That's right.
1: Polpwood busted a long one that day.
3: Yeah, we got Stanley off the track.
1: Yep, he could run.
3: Oh, yeah.
1: He could run.
3: One of the fastest in the SEC with Mel Latney,
1: yeah.
3: Herschel Walker.
1: Those guys, Coach Lewis Gainey. Great man. Had a lot of great sprinters back then. But, yeah, that was a good day for our man number 10 at quarterback. We had a lot of famous numbers. Chris Welton, Eric Zier, and David Dukes. A lot of great numbers. And, by the way, if you want to look at our roster now, look at the caliber of players who wear the jersey numbers 0 to 10. Just pull up the roster. I mean, it is elite. I mean, elite.
3: Yeah.
1: I mean, how about just number 3 is Frazier and Q?
2: Yeah,
1: that's pretty darn strong right there.
2: No doubt.
3: Well, you got
1: KJ Bowers, number 4.
3: Five.
1: You got Chauncey's 5. I mean, Ellis Robinson's 1. Elias Williams is 10. Zayden Walker's 10.
3: Chris Cole's 0.
1: 9.
3: 9, that's
1: Gabe
3: right.
1: Harris is 0. Sokovi's 0. I'm just that's
2: pretty
1: that,
2: solid.
1: That's the thing. No coincidences on that either. That's
3: I tell you, and I have a problem. I have a problem because I just don't know if I could. I swear to God, I can't go out there and kick with like a 92.
1: No, you got single digits and kick.
3: I feel like I'm escaping from jail or something.
1: Back to more of the Bulldog Brunch of the Hilltop Grill on the Georgia Bulldog Sports Network.

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0: 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We're satisfying your dog football hunger with the Bulldog Brunch, presented by East Georgia Cancer Coalition. 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
1: All right, welcome back. Bulldog Brunch of the Hilltop Grill. We are loving every minute of it here. Omelet, you got with the Creole. One thing about those hair band songs, like I Want to Rock, I Want to Rock and Roll All Night Party, they get straight to the point.
2: Well, here, you know what? I'll give you a little community news here. I live in Duluth.
1: Yes.
2: Duluth is celebrating their 150th anniversary.
1: Nice.
2: Last night, in the town square at the amphitheater, listen to this. The opening band, the Smithereens.
1: Oh.
2: Followed by Grand Funk Railroad.
1: Nice. Smithereens, they were awesome. Like you, is one of my favorites.
2: Oh, yeah. Yeah, and they had great turnout. They had the kids from the high schools all involved. They had given T-shirts away. Everything. It was really, really spectacular. But what two great bands.
1: That's awesome, man.
2: Yeah.
1: Grand Funk Railroad.
2: The drummer for Grand Funk is 78.
1: Nice.
2: Didn't look over 60, seriously.
1: Nice.
2: And then the lead singer was 76.
1: Awesome.
2: Turning it out.
1: Keep rocking, baby.
2: Yeah, baby.
1: All right. Yesterday, the All-Whites. Glory had a lot to do with that. So, Bulldog Nation, if you want inside access to breaking news, behind-the-scenes stories, and exclusive content featuring your favorite players, join Glory today and unlock members-only coverage and VIP experiences you won't find anywhere else. 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And Austin and Bryce and Miles and Mary all do a great job with Glory. And the white uniforms, the white helmets, that was a big story yesterday. But with Kirby, that's gone by. No fake juice, because that's the thing. We're going to do it, and this is the game we're going to do it, and then I don't want to talk about it anymore. And that's what I like, because, you know, it's the uniform. But a lot of people get into it, which is fine. It's just not my thing.
3: Yeah, listen, it can become a distraction. Unless it's part of your culture.
1: Like in Oregon. They wear different ones every game.
3: That's part of who they are. We don't need that.
1: No. We don't need that. So that's why I did it for this game.
3: That's right.
1: Yeah, you're not going to do it for an SEC game.
3: Yeah.
1: But it was unusual, as one of our callers said, seeing a team in red playing in Sanford State that wasn't Georgia.
3: Yeah. We probably could have picked a different team.
1: It was just an odd thing to see. I thought the uniforms were cool, though.
3: I liked them.
1: We used to wear all white back in the early 70s on the road.
2: How many replica uniforms did you buy?
1: I didn't buy any.
2: Huh.
1: I don't have any uniforms.
2: But you love them.
1: I mean, they were fine. I like my favorite uniform is our road whites. That's my. I've always preferred the whites to the whole. I like the silver breeches
3: with the white
1: and the red helmet.
3: I think that's the best looking
1: uniform we ever had, because it was the Rose Bowl jersey, because you had that red from the Rose on there. That was a sweet kit.
2: Well, it also looked better after a victory.
1: Yes, it did.
2: Yeah. I don't think we would have kept them if we'd have lost that.
1: Very nice one. All right. Our Associated Credit Union, What Did Kirby Say? It's time for What Did Kirby Say? Presented by Associated Credit Union. And Kirby, right now, is going to talk about our quarterback, number 14 out of Rabun County, Gunnar Stockton.
4: Yeah, you know, he's executing at a high level. He took some hits today that I don't want him to take. He took two or three. One, he probably could have controlled it and done something about it. And the others, he couldn't. He's tough. He'll stand in there and not flinch. But he's played well.
1: Talk about his toughness. All you got to do is go back to his command performance against Texas when his helmet got knocked off. No question, this kid's toughness. He's unbelievable.
3: Yeah, he is. What's never been in doubt with Gunnar is his leadership ability. The team from day one has rallied around that young man. Just does a fantastic job on that front, and his toughness that is always on display.
1: Always.
3: It is. He is just a competitor through and through. And you look at the way he's playing right now. Yesterday, 13 out of 16, 234 yards, 5 touchdowns. His accuracy on some of the vertical passing shot plays pretty special. So he's continuing to improve and get better, and all of a sudden you get him playing at a level like that. In his first game, what do you have, one incomplete pass?
5: Yeah,
3: in
5: his, 15 to 16.
3: In his first game. So just he's playing at a tremendously high level right now. He's gotten better mechanically. He looks better. He's in control of this offense. You combine that, wrap all of that around his toughness and his leadership, boy, you've got a dangerous weapon there.
2: Yeah, you know, he's not given any clues about what kind of quarterback he is because he's spread it out to so many people. There's no tendencies, anything like that, and I think that really plays into his reading. Going from 1, 2, 3, Eric knows that's probably the hardest thing for a quarterback to pick up, and when you do, you kind of flourish.
3: Right. One quick comment there, too. The deep ball that he threw, and I can't remember who it was, but we were running a deep post, and they had it pretty well covered.
5: Yes.
3: But he flattened out. I can't remember.
5: Was it caught or incomplete?
3: It was caught.
5: Okay.
3: It was caught.
5: Was it the Dandridge?
3: It may have been the Dandridge.
5: 43-yarder. Yes.
3: He flattens them out. Right. That is seeing the field at an elite level. And then the accuracy that far downfield to be able to do that is special.
5: And I thought another one, he threw a long ball down the left hash towards the end zone for Canyon. It was well covered. He just overthrew it and threw it away.
3: That's right.
5: It was like second and four. Just throw that one away.
3: Yeah. That's right.
5: Yeah, just all right. And speaking of spreading it out, here's what Kirby had to say about doing just that.
4: Yeah, that's Georgia football. Like, I don't know, every year I've been here, you could say that. Like, we spread the ball around, and, you know, everybody wants a 1,000-yard receiver and this and that. But we spread the wealth. That's the way the offense is built. And it's a good thing. And you reward guys that work hard, and the offense is built to go where people are open. It's not one that just goes to one person.
5: And that was What Did Kirby Say? Presented by Associated Credit Union, helping Georgia families live, bank, and grow. 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And you know, there was a lot of talk about Georgia at wide receiver. Two guys to me who are starting to pop. One's a sophomore, one's a freshman. I look at Talon Taylor and Craig Dandridge. Mm-hmm. I think those guys have got a chance to be guys.
2: No doubt about it. And the one thing that I've noticed about both of them, they're physical. Mm-hmm. Yeah, they get out there and block, so there's no problem them being on the field. We've always heard what Kirby's one requirement is for a receiver. You got to block first. And if you can do that, you're going to be on the field. Then you can show your talents as a receiver. And I think, you know, just kind of what we're going to face, we have the ability to scale it 60-40 either way. We want to run, we want to throw. And those guys developing is the key to that.
5: And with what teams do now, and with the rules in the NFL, you especially see this, there's some short passes that are essentially extensions of the run game now.
3: Yeah, absolutely. The game has obviously changed, but when you get into shotgun so much, you're limited at what you can do in the running game. So in order to compensate for that, all of the quick passing game and the screen game, they really are extensions of you running the football. And Mike Bobo's always been very, very good at it. It's a necessity if you're going to be in shotgun as much as all teams are in shotgun today. But it is offensive football today. You want to try to go get your athletes in space. And when you go do that, I'm going to make one guy miss, and then I can go take it to the house.
2: Yeah, and you know what we talked about, and Jeff, we talked about it even at the scrimmage, spreading. Georgia is noticeably longer on the offensive line than they have been in previous years. There's space between these guys, so you're spreading them out. Getting better matchups. You know, you're not getting over-teamed because you got two defensive linemen sitting in front of you. If you got two defensive linemen sitting in front of you now on that offensive line, they're leaving something open, or else they got 8 to 10 in the box. At that point, you can dictate what you do. You know it as good as anybody, Eric. That's what your quarterbacks are looking for, and I think that's where Kirby is comfortable with Gunner, and to be able to put a quarterback in there that notices that stuff and just takes what they're giving you. You don't have to go out there and make a super play. Take what they're giving you. There'll be a time that you have to make a play, but when a team's giving you a play, take it. Take that out of the Steve Spurrier book.
5: Kevin noticed torture. That the scrimmage we worked back in August, that how much wider the splits were, and Kevin goes, my gosh, we've got like Elias and Riddell out there. Is it hash mark to hash mark?
2: Yeah.
5: I mean, that's crazy. Wide.
2: Well, and they're 6'6", 6'7", 6'10", 6'4". And then let's talk about our offensive lineman size. That's just our tight end.
1: 6'7".
2: That's right.
1: Yeah.
2: I mean, it's crazy. And those guys are such great athletes. They're spreading them out. You put up, you've got great matchups. And that's what Bobo's noticing. If I get a matchup over here, and Gunner sees the same thing.
3: Yep.
2: If I got a one-on-one out there and he's playing 6-7 yards off, I'm going to turn around, get it to him, and let them do what they do best. And that's be great athletes.
3: Steve Ensminger. You can't go broke taking a profit.
2: Yeah.
1: Oh, I like that. Stevie E.
3: Can't go broke taking a profit.
1: Great quarterbacks coach. How about a...
2: That's right. He's a banker right there.
1: That's right.
2: Banker.
1: Hey, you got a... Drew Bobo deserves an assist, too, on Nate's touchdown there. The line helped push him in there. Drew was...
2: Absolutely.
1: ...leading that mosh pit.
3: Or picked him up and carried him in.
1: Love it, man.
2: Well, you know what? Even if you go to the game last night, if you're watching it, Texas came out in that second half and spread them out. They started rolling Manning out of the pocket, dropping back and going right, going left. And all of a sudden, Ohio State kind of just needed to stop and see who was going. Guys were just popping down in between. They were making catches and simple throws, not trying to beat Ohio State by himself.
1: Yeah, the evolution of the game, too, sometimes this might sound simplistic. And I always say football, we can make it as complicated or as easy as you want. But sometimes when you're just in there tight, you're thinking, okay, we got 5 300-pounders. They got 4 300-pounders. They've got 240-pound linebackers that are slamming up. Sometimes, to put it simply, there's just not any space. I don't care how good you are up front. When you got a ton of humanity in front of you, there's not any room.
3: It makes it tough. And you always are going to be outnumbered, right,
1: yes,
3: when you're doing that. It is a game of where do I find the matchups that I want? How do I get my athletes in space or get my athletes to the edge? When you do that, you're gonna be a good offensive football team.
1: No doubt about it. But what we're doing, again, KB was all over that. And Hugh Dahl came up to a practice, a great Hugh Dahl, and he noticed it, too. And I'm saying, well, if Kevin and Hugh are noticing that. This was a funny conversation, too, because both Hugh and the great Mike Cavan from Thomason, they were both saying each other, well, you're the best at it. And then Cavan goes, oh, Trayvon might have passed us. Go, yeah, Trayvon's pretty good. 295 pounds running a 4.7 40, number one overall pick. I saw Trayvon, I think I've told this story, in the gas station next to Butts Mayor one day. It was his freshman year. I go, Kirby, how much does Trayvon weigh? Is he about 245? He goes, he's 290. I'm going like, oh, my God. So when you say that means that guy could put on, yeah, he can put on 20 pounds, bam.
3: Yeah.
1: When a guy looks like that, oh, my gosh.
3: That was built different now.
1: They are.
2: They're a little bit different than what me and you were.
1: And the way these guys can run. I mean, that defense. Like, how about the first game, P.J. Dean? This guy's 6'4", 255, freshman, running guys down. As you said, Chris Cole, the closing speed he had, it reminded me of N'Kobe Dean against Michigan.
2: Oh, yeah.
1: When they put the receiver in motion and N'Kobe tracked it down. But Cole, the quarterback, it looked like initially I thought he had come around. I thought he was going to run for the first down, and he got 2 yards.
2: Yeah. I mean, he tracked him down quick. You know what's more important is with the experience, you talk about what experience does. He didn't go out of control.
1: No.
2: He went like a Scud missile. He went to go through the target, and that's really the difference in those great linebackers with great speed. Sometimes you get out there, you just overrun the play. And we saw that a lot against Ole Miss last year, that, you know, quarterbacks can stop, make quick turns. You've got to be in good balance, or those guys are just as good as you are and can get away.
1: I want to sell it. Well, those ESPN smart guys are going to be talking about Eric playing quarterback. Gap integrity. You got to have gap integrity. Don't overrun the play. So Z's got a helicopter picking him up. The Falcons in dire need at quarterback, getting on a PJ.
2: Yep.
1: Heading up to Steel Town on duty if the Falcons need him today.
2: You be careful. Those people up there in Pittsburgh are crazy.
3: They are. I remember that.
1: Well, especially when you played for Cleveland.
3: I still have nightmares.
2: I mean, I went up there to watch Drew play. I mean, they were. I knew Bear fans were crazy. Pittsburgh's.
3: It's a different.
2: They're
3: a little
2: bit different. Yeah.
1: Something about living with all those rivers. It's just something about.
2: I've never seen people wear as many jerseys to a game.
1: Oh, they are. Yeah.
2: As they do.
1: But they'll do that. They'll be like. They'll be a Kevin Green. They'll be a Franco. They'll be modern players too.
3: I mean, they came out. This is in '95. We play them on Monday night.
1: They were Super Bowl.
3: They just put the zone blitz in. So, it's. All the rules that you'd ever known about football thrown out the window with the zone blitz. I'm throwing side adjustments into a rolled corner right to them, to the defense, to the wrong guys. Right. Don't know what's going on.
2: But it didn't hit the ground.
3: It didn't hit the ground.
2: That's good.
3: It didn't hit the ground. But I would come over to the sideline, and I would look at my offensive coordinator at the time, and I was like, have no idea what they're doing. And he said, we don't either. So
5: sometimes it feels like, and it starts with not being able to block guys. And I know when we've had some hard times, Daddy games, it's like, do they have 15 guys on defense?
3: It felt like it.
5: When they can get to you with three, and then it feels like, well, they've got eight in coverage, and they got four linebackers. It's
3: one of the worst feelings that I've ever had, because it was this game where we didn't know what was going on. I'm like, this is a bad dream. And my coach looks at me and like, this is a nightmare.
5: And it's a living nightmare. We got to run into a timeout. It's Five Market Realty, Athens local real estate company, helping you move to Athens, retire to Athens, or invest in Athens at 5mrealty.com. Big hello going out to Rebecca Evans with King and Jan listening in. Thank you, John Parker and Judge John Ellington. Appreciate y'all being with us here today. We will put a bow on this. We got to get Z-Man on a plane.
3: Got to go.
5: Got to get this man ready for the Falcons and the Steelers today. You hear the chopper coming in. Thank you, F3 Skinner, Josh Honey. Thank you, Denise Camp, Shelton Smith. I'm just picturing Ride of the Valkyries, Apocalypse Now, as we speak. Why haven't we seen a picture of the road dog with his tarps off? This is a national tragedy. I agree. Next time it happens, I'm grabbing my phone. And, I mean, he really had – it was like the speed of the sea. It was like the terrible towel back in the 1970s.
2: Are you allowed to do that?
5: It was awesome. Tarps off, baby. Ooh. Tarps off.
2: You certainly can't do that in the press box.
6: Oh,
2: right?
6: No, not out there with the
2: You can't
6: with
2: show
6: the
2: any emotion,
6: people.
2: Right?
6: But he's in charge. If he says it's okay, it's okay.
3: Oh, it's okay.
5: We
3: it's
5: do whatever show. We want in our booth.
2: I like that.
5: That's right. Including
2: that's why y'all,
5: road talk,
2: that's why y'all make
5: off,
2: us
5: baby.
2: Do the one next door.
5: It's the Bulldog Brunch for the fabulous Hilltop Grill of the Georgia Bulldog Sports Network.
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5: 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Now, another thing, talk about the selflessness and the top to bottom here. And you guys broke all kinds of records. And by the way, congratulations. Peyton Woodring passed Jackpot. He is now fifth all time. So I moved past Jackpot Lesney.
2: Yeah.
5: Doing it just on PAT so far this year. But games like, I was mentioning this with UZ in Northeast Louisiana. You know, that's a day and days. Oh, man, I can go out there and get 200 yards or something. I just mentioned Lawson Lucky. For guys like that, like London Humphreys didn't have a catch first game. You know, these are games that in a long time ago, stat sheet stuffer.
3: Sure.
5: Now what it is, we're going to go out there and play. We're going to do our job, block, do whatever it takes. We're going to get a big lead, and then the young guys are going to come in to play.
2: Yeah.
1: And the vets, they're going to make their noise starting this coming Saturday.
3: That's right.
2: Well, they better. I mean,
1: or we're going to be in trouble.
2: Well, yeah, or else they're going to get replaced real quick.
1: Well, that's
2: and
1: right.
2: I think that's the key. That's what I think the urgency, and that's a good word for it. Just a little sense of urgency now. You're getting into real play, real football teams, guys that have scholarships just like you that, you know, they do the same stuff. They want to win. There's no doubt about that. They
1: and that keeps you slacking in practice, right too. Boy, you take a Tuesday off, yeah. You're on the bench.
2: Oh, no.
3: You can't
2: do
3: it.
2: There's no doubt about it.
3: There's just too much depth. You can't do it. Keeps everybody honest. And listen, football is about winning championships. It's not about individual stat sheets. The guys that Kirby recruits, the guys that are on this team, they care about football.
1: That's right.
3: They care about winning as a team. There's not a selfish player on this team. There are a lot of selfish players that play across the country that make a lot of noise, but not here at the University of Georgia.
1: I got mad at Eric for not being selfish once. We lost to South Carolina in 93. We had the ball with the lead deep in our own territory, and we basically just run it up the middle three times and punted. And I remember at the Tuesday press conference, Mitch Davis was going, "Why didn't you throw change?" He goes, "Well, I called what was." He goes, "You should have changed your play and thrown it." What are they going to do? Bench you? I'm like, no, they were not going to bench him. I agree. We should have thrown the ball and gotten a first down and won the game. But that was a great. But the thing though, now in all seriousness, so you, and it's not that anybody would even do it. But yeah, you got to go slow one day in practice. I don't care how good you've been. No. There's somebody passing you.
2: Absolutely, absolutely. I think if you didn't take practice as a personal challenge to your position every day, you weren't going to keep your position. I mean, I had, you know, when I was there, it was different, but I had, you know, four or five kickers that were competing for my job, and that was my competition. You know, the game was the goal, but the game was the bonus from your competition of getting through that week of practice. And I think you've heard Kirby say, if the games aren't easier than practice, I'm doing something wrong with practice. And that's how it should be, and that's certainly the way it is at Georgia.
1: Well, gentlemen, enjoyed it very much. Y'all are the best. Z, good luck up there today against Mean Joe Green, Kevin Green, and Jack Ham.
3: Listen, I need thoughts and prayers, lots of them.
2: When you think there's nobody behind you, there is.
3: There is.
2: Yeah.
3: Get out.
1: God, Kevin Green had that hair. Oh, my gosh. Just, hey.
3: I don't want to talk about him. I don't want to talk about him.
1: KB, you got the grand boys today?
2: No grand boys.
1: Ethan did a good job on his picks.
2: I talked to Bridget today. Kara has a soccer game at 3:30.
1: Okay.
2: She's I like Kara's line. She goes, "I might be small, but I'm tough."
1: Oh,
2: she gets up in there.
1: That's what I'm talking
2: rocks
1: about.
2: Rocks people. I love it.
1: Ooh. That's what I'm talking about.
2: And then
1: about.
2: Olivia is she's just having fun. And then we got Ethan. He had a game yesterday. Dominic is just he's slowly building the family mafia business that we're doing.
1: That's good.
2: It's going to be good. And then we've got Mila.
1: Yeah.
2: And Blaze. And Blaze is right now, he's into that eating and sleeping.
1: Yep. And he's probably doubling in size, but every week or two.

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